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1: When you got a lot going on, you can get a little punchy and you don't realize who you are. 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
5: Graduation weekend with back-to-back for the class of 83. Michael Jackson's Thriller, huge that year, after a monstrous year for Duran Duran, who really owned the territory.
6: It was just the speed that we were able to fill, and bands like us were able to fill that space in MTV was really what kind of we kind of owned that space. 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
4: Tracking a few clouds returning to the region overnight tonight, partly to mostly cloudy skies. Staying dry, though. Overnight lows upper 50s and low 60s throughout the two Virginias. Winds remain light and variable out of the southwest. We'll stay mostly sunny then as we turn our attention to Sunday. Daytime highs trending in the lower 80s for the most part. Not bad there. Looking at a light breeze at times out of the southwest. A clear afternoon on tap. Mostly clear then Sunday night and lower 60s for overnight lows. I'm meteorologist Jason Laird from the Cole Chevy Body Shop Weather Center.
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2: 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Lifelong friendships struck up. And the song that you'll see balancing the pictures of the times. More than any other is Green Day's Good Riddance, Time of Your Life.

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I saw him dancing there by the record machine.

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8: Weather.
9: Tracking a few clouds returning to the region overnight tonight, partly to mostly cloudy skies. Staying dry, though. Overnight lows upper 50s and low 60s throughout the two Virginias. Winds remain light and variable out of the southwest. We'll stay mostly sunny then as we turn our attention to Sunday. Daytime highs trending in the lower 80s for the most part. Not bad there. Looking at a light breeze at times out of the southwest. A clear afternoon on tap. Mostly clear then Sunday night and lower 60s for overnight lows. I'm meteorologist Jason Laird from the Cole Chevy Body Shop Weather Center.
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0: Brian Adams, Everything I Do For You is next on this week's Retro Pop Reunion. Just a couple weeks away from the biggest wedding month of the year, June.
1: That was my wedding song.
0: Oh, cool.
1: My husband actually picked it. I was very surprised.
0: How many decisions do you let him make now?
1: Actually, he doesn't get to make any.
0: He's a one and done, but he had one good one.
1: He got his one chance.

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1: By the time this weekend is over, Michael will have grossed over $600 million worldwide. Michael Jackson's movie, The Biopic, which I saw finally Friday night with my wife, is pretty awesome. Spoiler alert, it will only go up to the album Bad, and the Jackson camp says you can expect a part two of Michael.

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6: Cortez. On this graduation weekend, we'll be going back to back with classes, so let's do a time slide for the classes of 86 and 96. Couple of guys sharing an apartment. We've got a group. We're trying to make it. We don't have a name for our group. We're actually working at the same store. It's a pet store. Ah, there's the name. That's how they came up with it. Pet Shop Boys. Class of 86 starts the time slide West End Girls.

your cigarette break. It's like 10,000 spoons when all you need is a knife. It's meeting the man of my dreams and then meeting his beautiful wife. And isn't it ironic?

0: Class of 96, it was all about Jagged Little Pill. Alanis on Retro Pop Reunion's time slide for graduation weekend between the classes of 96 and 86. Gen Zers in 2026 have really kicked up the sales of the compact disc, which was red hot in 86.
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graduation weekend, Gwen Stefani actually graduated class of 87. 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Old school, no technology for Peter Gabriel's Sledgehammer.

0: Janet Jackson coming off the class of 86 on Retro Pop Reunion's graduation weekend. 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A balanced life rather than chasing a high salary. And the number one graduation gift outside of cash and gift cards is durable luggage. Because they want to travel. You can see more about the class of 2026 and other classes on this graduation weekend on our website, RetroPopReunion.com.
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12: Weather. Tracking a few clouds returning to the region overnight tonight, partly to mostly cloudy skies. Staying dry, though. Overnight lows upper 50s and low 60s throughout the two Virginias. Winds remain light and variable out of the southwest. We'll stay mostly sunny then as we turn our attention to Sunday. Daytime highs trending in the lower 80s for the most part. Not bad there. Looking at a light breeze at times out of the southwest. A clear afternoon on tap. Mostly clear then Sunday night and lower 60s for overnight lows. I'm meteorologist Jason Laird from the Cole Chevy Body Shop Weather Center.
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0: 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This is Joe Cortez. Have a great week at work and school. Don't worry, you'll get it all done. And I'll talk to you here next weekend.
1: The future has finally arrived. Yes, it is different than we all thought. But don't worry. It just means your future hasn't been written yet. No one's has. Your future is whatever you make. So make it a good one.
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Oh, if you just tuned in, we've been playing 97 of your favorite songs in a row. And now, 36 more of them. 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
2: Weather.
3: Tracking a few clouds returning to the region overnight tonight, partly to mostly cloudy skies. Staying dry, though. Overnight lows upper 50s and low 60s throughout the two Virginias. Winds remain light and variable out of the southwest. We'll stay mostly sunny then as we turn our attention to Sunday. Daytime highs trending in the lower 80s for the most part. Not bad there. Looking at a light breeze at times out of the southwest. A clear afternoon on tap. Mostly clear then Sunday night and lower 60s for overnight lows. I'm meteorologist Jason Laird from the Cole Chevy Body Shop Weather Center.
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Playing a bunch of cool songs back to back all day is just like a high fiber diet. 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You know, it feels great. We can move on. 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
4: Tracking a few clouds returning to the region overnight tonight, partly to mostly cloudy skies. Staying dry, though. Overnight lows upper 50s and low 60s throughout the two Virginias. Winds remain light and variable out of the southwest. We'll stay mostly sunny then as we turn our attention to Sunday. Daytime highs trending in the lower 80s for the most part. Not bad there. Looking at a light breeze at times out of the southwest. A clear afternoon on tap. Mostly clear then Sunday night and lower 60s for overnight lows. I'm meteorologist Jason Laird from the Cole Chevy Body Shop Weather Center.
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As a token of our gratitude, we spritz this next song with a nice lavender scent. 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
4: Tracking a few clouds returning to the region overnight tonight, partly to mostly cloudy skies. Staying dry, though. Overnight lows upper 50s and low 60s throughout the two Virginias. Winds remain light and variable out of the southwest. We'll stay mostly sunny then as we turn our attention to Sunday. Daytime highs trending in the lower 80s for the most part. Not bad there. Looking at a light breeze at times out of the southwest. A clear afternoon on tap. Mostly clear then Sunday night and lower 60s for overnight lows. I'm meteorologist Jason Laird from the Cole Chevy Body Shop Weather Center.
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It's another great song on Mix and another beautiful day here in the Virginias. We assume, because there are no windows in the studio. We cherish the day of no natural sunlight. 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
3: Weather.
4: Tracking a few clouds returning to the region overnight tonight, partly to mostly cloudy skies. Staying dry, though. Overnight lows, upper 50s and low 60s throughout the two Virginias. Winds remain light and variable out of the southwest. We'll stay mostly sunny then as we turn our attention to Sunday. Daytime highs trending in the lower 80s for the most part. Not bad there. Looking at a light breeze at times out of the southwest. A clear afternoon on tap. Mostly clear then Sunday night and lower 60s for overnight lows. I'm meteorologist Jason Laird from the Cole Chevy Body Shop Weather Center.
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3: Tracking a few clouds returning to the region overnight tonight, partly to mostly cloudy skies. Staying dry though, overnight lows upper 50s and low 60s throughout the two Virginias. Winds remain light and variable out of the southwest. We'll stay mostly sunny then as we turn our attention to Sunday. Daytime highs trending in the lower 80s for the most part. Not bad there. Looking at a light breeze at times out of the southwest. A clear afternoon on tap. Mostly clear then Sunday night and lower 60s for overnight lows. I'm meteorologist Jason Laird from the Cole Chevy Body Shop Weather Center.
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0: and they say you should dress for the job you want. And that explains why we're all wearing pajamas. Jammies. A pajama jammy jam is a job, right?
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3: Tracking a few clouds returning to the region overnight tonight, partly to mostly cloudy skies. Staying dry, though. Overnight lows upper 50s and low 60s throughout the two Virginias. Winds remain light and variable out of the southwest. We'll stay mostly sunny then as we turn our attention to Sunday. Daytime highs trending in the lower 80s for the most part. Not bad there. Looking at a light breeze at times out of the southwest. A clear afternoon on tap. Mostly clear then Sunday night and lower 60s for overnight lows. I'm meteorologist Jason Laird from the Cole Chevy Body Shop Weather Center.
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You might want to stand back a bit. We have no idea how long this bunch of songs in a row is going to be once we get some air in it. So just stand back. Stand back, everybody. Stand back until it blows. Mix plays anything.

Weather Girls. Uh-huh. 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

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I'll call you back, I promise. Mix plays anything.

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4: Weather. Tracking a few clouds returning to the region overnight tonight, partly to mostly cloudy skies. Staying dry, though. Overnight lows upper 50s and low 60s throughout the two Virginias. Winds remain light and variable out of the southwest. We'll stay mostly sunny then as we turn our attention to Sunday. Daytime highs trending in the lower 80s for the most part. Not bad there. Looking at a light breeze at times out of the southwest. A clear afternoon on tap. Mostly clear then Sunday night and lower 60s for overnight lows. I'm meteorologist Jason Laird from the Cole Chevy Body Shop Weather Center.
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0: 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We've got more songs in our library than Route 52 has potholes.
1: Yeah, we sent an intern over to count them.
0: That's analytics, people. That's how we do business around here. Analytics. It's all about the analytics.

0: 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We'll get back into those tunes in just a few on Mix.
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6: Weather. Lots of sunshine today. A high this afternoon will be in the low to mid 80s. Nice and clear tonight. And overnight low in the low 60s. Monday, mostly sunny skies. Our high temperatures on Monday will be right around 85. Tuesday, lots of sunshine. A high into the middle 80s. Wednesday, partly sunny skies. We will see showers. A chance of some thunderstorms. Our high on Wednesday into the upper 70s. And then Thursday, we will see showers. A chance of storms. A high into the low 70s. I'm meteorologist Sally Russell from the Cole Chevy Body Shop Weather Center.
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3: 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These experts say that eliminating cash would cut down on illegal transactions and reduce tax evasion.
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3: Then, marijuana use among college students has risen over the past 5 years to historic levels. What are the reasons?
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3: Those two stories and more are ahead on this week's show. Stay with us. 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
3: Our next guest says eliminating cash from our economy could benefit the average U.S. family. We welcome Professor William D. Lestrap, co-author of this study, and he's with the College of Business and the Department of Economics at the University of Georgia. Professor, let's get right to it. How would eliminating cash be of benefit to the average American?
4: Well, it would not be of benefit to many Americans because they like using cash. It's anonymous and private. So eliminating cash would have to come with some other policy proposal. And what we looked at here was by eliminating cash, the government could help reduce tax evasion, which you could think of as causing tax rates to go up. So you could reduce other taxes to benefit people. And that's the basic idea. I should provide a little background so that your listeners can understand.

0: and what's going on, but there are many economists who do want to eliminate cash. And one reason being that it does make it easy for people to undertake illicit transactions. I mean, we're familiar with drug transactions and that sort of thing. But the most common use or illicit use of cash is probably evading taxes. Since cash is anonymous, it's easy to not report income. And of course, that's costly to the government. And so one way to fight that would be to simply eliminate cash currency, which makes it easy to do.
1: Is there any country in the world that does not use cash?
0: Many European countries have reduced the percentage of cash usage quite a bit. Sweden, I think, is famous for that. The amount of currency that circulates is probably something like in the order of magnitude of 1% of their GDP. Here in the U.S., it's closer to 8 to 10%. So, yeah, this is not unprecedented. In fact, there was a famous episode in India in 2016 where the government eliminated cash, much for the same sort of reasons we're talking about here today, tax evasion and underground economic activity. And so this sort of thing is not new, but it is being talked about being done for the U.S. as well.
1: When we talk about eliminating cash, would you suggest that all denominations, including coins, be eliminated or just the big bills?
0: Yeah, that's a good point. The serious proposals would have just the big bills, 50s and 100s, maybe 20s. Europe has done something like that. They've eliminated the 500 euro note, for example, for similar reasons. People still do like to use cash, even though there are these new technologies like Apple Pay and so forth that make it easy to not use cash. I hardly use cash myself at all, even at the coffee shop. I use my cell phone to make payments. But people still do like to use cash, so the serious proposals are to keep the small bills. Those are harder to use for illicit purposes and get rid of the big ones.
1: Can you estimate a percentage of tax savings that would be accrued by this elimination of cash?
0: Well, I can give you some numbers on overall tax evasion. Much of this would be due to cash, but there's not a direct link. But it's really hard, as you might imagine, to estimate how much taxes are evaded. But the best estimates put it at something like $500 billion, $400 to $500 billion in taxes that should be paid that is simply not paid. And that's in the U.S. So that's on the order of 2.5% of GDP.
1: We're talking with Professor William D. LaStrap. He is co-author of this study about eliminating cash from our economy, and he is with the College of Business at the University of Georgia. What about just eliminating all cash in one fell swoop? Would that be good for people or not?
0: Well, again, since many people rely on cash, it would have to be done, I would think, in a phase out. It can't be done immediately. And there would have to be some planning and some substitution for people who like to use cash. There are many reasons people still use cash. I think in the U.S. we like the anonymity and the privacy of using cash. The alternative is bank money, bank deposits. And when you write a check, there's a record. And so people would have to get used to not having this anonymous transactions medium. And of course, cash in many cases is just simple to use. So it would be difficult, you would imagine, to tomorrow eliminate all cash without providing alternatives that are feasible. I will say this, that one interesting way that this could happen, in fact, the way that the government would eliminate cash is not make it no longer legal tender, but you could redeem it, turn in your $100 bills to get checking account deposits or debit cards. The other thing that the U.S. government could do through the Federal Reserve System, our central bank, is to offer an alternative of a government cryptocurrency. People are familiar with Bitcoin and perhaps cryptocurrency in general, but central banks are looking into this as well. And instead of holding cash, you would hold, say, a Fed coin account at the Federal Reserve System, which would allow you to trade and buy things, just much like people use Bitcoin today to buy and sell things where they can. That is a possibility of a way to get rid of cash, but to provide an alternative that's not quite as private and anonymous, but it would be more private in principle than a checking account at a bank.
1: Is there any evidence that by eliminating tax evasion, the taxes would go down?
0: by limiting tax evasion, taxes would go up, right? I mean, the idea is to allow the government to collect more.

0: more revenues that should be collected based on the law. But what we tried to show was that if the government did that in a vacuum, say they eliminated currency and did nothing else, well, people are going to pay the price on that because they miss out on the privacy and they miss out on the ease of using cash. So the way we looked at it, it really is hard to figure out on net if people would benefit or not benefit from such a policy. But the way we did this in the paper was to say, look, if cash is eliminated and taxes go up because it's harder to evade taxes, well, that would allow the government to reduce income taxes and sales taxes, the legal statutory taxes that burden people. That's a clear benefit. So what we did show was that, you know, in economics, we can't do policy experiments where we make changes and repeat economic activity. We just can't do it. So the typical strategy is to set up a model, make some assumptions about how people behave, throw some numbers into the model and see how they behave in response to such a proposal. And what we did find was that if, say, big bills, 50s and 100s, were eliminated, and if income taxes were reduced to compensate for that, then on net, the average person would indeed be better off. Something like they would be willing to pay 3 to 4% of their annual expenditures to no longer have cash, but to have the lower tax rates.
1: Any last words on this to share with our listeners?
0: One of the interesting angles is the extent to which eliminating currency coupled with Federal Reserve cryptocurrency or Fedcoin, that's an interesting angle to keep an eye out for. I mean, I would hope that if currency is eliminated and that allows the government to collect more in terms of tax revenues, that we could all get a break by having statutory tax rates lowered. But I'm not making any predictions on that.
1: Professor William D. Lestrap, he's co-author of the study we've been talking about. He is with the Department of Economics at the College of Business at the University of Georgia. Professor, thank you so much for joining us today.
0: Thank you for having me.
1: Next, marijuana use is higher than ever among college students. That story coming up.
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1: A recent survey shows that college students are using marijuana more than ever, while their alcohol consumption has dropped. What are the reasons behind these trends? Here with the story, InfoTrack's Gina Tedesco. Gina?

0: are using marijuana, and that is true both for kids that are in college as well as those of the same age that are not in college. So as of the latest report, we have the highest number of individuals that have ever smoked marijuana. So these are the top numbers. And this is for indicators, for example, that pertain to once a month or more, and to indicators that pertain to regular use, which is daily use. So the rate of daily use, again, is the most problematic and is the highest we have ever seen.
1: Is it fair to call this an epidemic of marijuana use?
0: I wouldn't like to call it an epidemic because it's actually, we're using the term so many times that it just basically gets dismissed. And to me, the concept that is relevant is to recognize that as the culture shifts towards a greater acceptance of marijuana, it's making it more accessible, but it's also facilitating its use in people that would otherwise not do it if it were illicit. And this, in turn, is actually driving increasingly greater numbers of smoking marijuana.
1: And according to the National Conference of State Legislatures, to your point, 18 states, 2 territories, and the District of Columbia have legalized small amounts of marijuana for adult recreational use. So is this decriminalization part of the problem you're discussing?
0: I wouldn't say that decriminalization is the problem. In fact, I think that decriminalizing the use of drugs is something that has many positive outcomes, of which one of the most important is you're addressing one of the main structural issues that have led to greater disparities among individuals that are of underrepresented groups, because they end up in jails and prison with charges of substance use, and their outcomes are much, much worse. The problem is creating a legalization market that promotes the sales of products as a revenue, because you have an industry that will be making money on the basis of making people addicted. And that's where the problem relies, not on the criminalization, but on the legalization and on the lack of oversight of how those practices are performed. And it's exactly what we live with the tobacco industry. Tobacco was legalized and the industry was shameless in its pursuit and aggressiveness with which they actually marketed their products and clearly lied about what they already knew were adverse consequences from smoking. So that's where the problem lies.
1: And the pandemic, of course, has left many of us, including young people, isolated. Is the marijuana a coping mechanism?
0: I would say it is. And I think that certainly we've known from past experiences where there are situations of tremendous stress that this is associated with the use of drugs, legal and illegal. And it's a mechanism that people cope. And in some instances, it may be helpful to them. And in others, it may be actually quite detrimental. And to the extent that someone relies more and more on marijuana or other drugs to feel well, as opposed to seeking out other behaviors that are likely to have more long-lasting effects, they may be jeopardizing their health. And thus, yes, the use of drugs is a strategy that we use as humans, as a society, to cope with stress. And in some instances, it can be very negative.
1: Our guest today is Dr. Nora Volkoff, director of the National Institute on Drug Abuse, a unit of the National Institutes of Health. They've released the latest annual report on drug and alcohol use among 19 to 22-year-olds, whether in college or not. Dr. Oddly, perhaps, although vaping has been very popular with school children, vaping marijuana and nicotine is down among the study group. Any thoughts on why?
0: Yes, and there are several causes that are probably likely to decreasing the vaping by teenagers, which had a dramatically increased. We have never seen anything rise so rapidly as the embracing of vaping cigarettes by young people, teenagers. And both for initially flavors, but then increasingly for nicotine and for THC. And then on 2020, we see a reduction in vaping. One of the factors is that among young people, the use of drugs is a very social behavior, and peer pressure actually drive a lot of that drug taking. So to the extent that they're no longer were seeing each other at school or in sports events, that actually protected them from getting exposed to drugs as teenagers. And again, depending

0: or your own social and family situation, we see that particularly among those who are being educated at home, since most of them were, but that their parents could actually keep an eye on them because they were not forced to go and work. They could see it made it much harder for these teenagers to vape, as opposed to teenagers whose parents were not there and no one was keeping an eye on them. So we do know that in that case, it may have actually not had the beneficial effects that we saw otherwise in most teenagers, as it relates to the decreasing in vaping practices.
1: Doctor, I see that alcohol use is down among college students in the last year. Should we attribute this to the same pandemic reasons, fewer people getting together, less binge drinking?
0: Yes, indeed. And among 19 to 23 year olds, a lot of the drinking is social. You do it in bars, you do it in sports events, you do it when you're all together. It's a way that people have learned to enjoy each other. And you see that, of course, at all ages. But what you do see amplified is that use of alcohol as part of social gatherings, and to the extent that bars were closed, to the extent that sports events were canceled, and young people had much less opportunity to be in groups with one another and party and celebrate, yes, alcohol drinking, binging, intoxication went down. So that's likely to be a very important factor why there was such a decrease in alcohol drinking behaviors among this age group in 2020.
1: According to the most recent study, what were the results for the use of hallucinogens such as LSD?
0: Well, that was a very surprising finding to my brain, at least, because it was the largest change in patterns of behavior of drug taking among this age group. And it almost doubled among college kids, the use of hallucinogenics. And such, again, large increase from one year to the other cannot not capture our attention. As I say, this was more notable among college than non-college kids, but you still see the significant increase among non-college kids. And so the question is why? And one factor, obviously, is that there's been increased attention by the media of the potential use of hallucinogenic drugs for therapeutics, for mental illness. And two, just like happened with marijuana, the concept that if you have a potential medical purpose for a drug, that shifts just perception as that drug perhaps not being so negative. That's an element in making people feel more willing to try it.
1: Dr. Nora Volkoff, Director of the National Institute on Drug Abuse, thank you so much for joining us today.
0: You are very welcome.
1: For InfoTrack, I'm Gina Tedesco.
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4: A recent study says a severe solar storm might plunge the world into an internet apocalypse that could keep millions of people offline for weeks or months at a time. Joining us is author of that study, Sangeetha Abdu-Yothi, assistant professor at the University of California, Irvine. Sangeetha, let's take the worst case scenario. There's a massive solar eruption and Earth is bombarded by that. What would happen to our high-tech world, in your opinion?
5: When the Earth is hit with a massive solar storm, especially a coronal mass ejection, it interacts with the Earth's magnetic field and induces electric fields on the Earth's surface. And this can cause high currents to flow through long conductors. Hence, power grid, transmission lines, as well as internet cables could be at high risk of damage. And as a result, we could lose

0: distance connectivity.
1: There's been discussion that we are vulnerable to a weapon like an EMP, that would be an electromagnetic pulse weapon that could be exploded. Is this similar to that? The results would be similar to something like that?
0: It is similar, but an EMP could also cause damages to our storage devices. So data corruption could also happen with an EMP. With the solar superstorm, the risk is more on long distance conductors. At least with the Carrington scale event, which is one of the largest on record that happened in 1859, the highly charged particles that reached the Earth's surface was very limited. That means that a Carrington scale event will most likely not cause any bit flips in our storage devices or any data loss. It'll mostly be connectivity and power loss.
1: And so with the Carrington event, did that affect the telegraph lines? Because everybody used Morse code at that time, I guess, right?
0: Yeah, it caused telegraph lines to catch fire. So it did cause significant damages back then.
1: Is there any way to protect ourselves from this happening?
0: That would involve protecting our long conductors. So I am looking more into that research. So essentially, the current enters and exits these long cables through the ground connections. So if we have mechanisms to remove those connections, it might be possible to protect ourselves.
1: But right now, we're completely unprepared if there is one of these giant solar storms. Is this something that you lie awake at night worrying about? Is it something we should be worried about?
0: As of now, like I've been talking with various tech companies as well, they've not stress tested our systems under such a large scale event. So we don't know what the impact would be. But if we model the effects and design solutions for protecting our infrastructure, I believe we could save it to a great extent. So I started thinking about this during the pandemic when we saw how unprepared our society was for such an event. So from a technology perspective, this is another unprepared event that we should be thinking about and, you know, designing solutions for.
1: Now, you put a financial price estimate on the economic impact of an internet disruption for a day. Could you tell us about that?
0: Yeah, so I got that from a cost estimator that looks at network outages and then estimate the cost for network outage for a day. So the cost estimate was around $7 billion for US for one day of network outage.
1: $7 billion for one day. Wow. So if I'm the average American, how would something like this affect me, or would it affect me?
0: If large-scale power outages and internet outages happen, then it will affect all of us because our lives are entirely dependent on things that depend on the internet today. We are very heavily reliant on the internet itself, and almost every industry, finance, healthcare, airlines, depend on the internet. It will disrupt our lives in a very significant manner.
1: If you could wave a magic wand and change the system as far as people's awareness, perhaps the government's awareness of this, what would you do?
0: I think increasing awareness for businesses, tech companies, power companies, and the government at that level, it's very important. I would rather not scare people in their day-to-day lives, but I think organizations that handle large-scale infrastructure need to be more aware and prepared for a potential catastrophe like this.
1: Sangeetha Abdu-Yothi, assistant professor at the University of California, Irvine, on this study regarding a severe solar storm that might plunge the world into a so-called internet apocalypse. Well, we hope that doesn't happen, but we really appreciate you giving us this information.
0: Thank you. Thanks for having me.
1: And that's it for this edition of InfoTrack. 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Special thanks this week to InfoTrack reporters Gina Tedesco and Roy Mackey, and our executive producer, Randy Meyer. I'm Chris Whitting, inviting you to join us next time on another edition of InfoTrack.
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We welcome you to the Voice of Victor broadcast. This program is brought to you by the Allegheny Wesleyan Methodist Connection of Churches and is dedicated to proclaiming the good news of victory over sin through the power of Jesus Christ. I'm so glad you've joined us today. My name is Dan Cope. I'll be here as your host as we listen to some great music and hear a message from God's Word. And I trust that today's program will be a blessing and an inspiration to you.

0: And here now is Reverend Joseph Smith with today's message from the Word of God.
1: Thank you, Dan, and hello, friends. Today I want to explore a few of the possibilities of grace as they apply to the Christian on his way to heaven. Throughout the Scriptures, the Christian life is characterized as many things. Just to mention a few, it's sometimes

times described as a battle, a warfare, or a voyage on the sea. In other places, Jesus spoke of it as the planting and harvesting of a crop, whether it be wheat or corn, grapes or figs. Some other figures of speech included building a building or taking care of a flock of sheep. However, in this message today, I want to look at the Christian journey as just that, a journey to heaven. In Isaiah 35, we find a vivid portrayal of this idea. From the first to the last, all 10 verses describe the challenge and conditions of passing through an unfriendly environment on our way to heaven. Now, I don't mean to belabor the negative things that we face here on earth, but we do have to accept the fact that there are many obstacles that face the Christian along the way. Isaac Watts, in his hymn entitled, "Am I a Soldier of the Cross?" raises this possibility. He says, "Are there no foes for me to face? Must I not stem the flood? Is this vile world a friend to grace to help me on to God?" With this in mind, please allow your thoughts to follow along as I read Isaiah 35. In it are some wonderful promises for us, and so I begin with verse 1. "The wilderness and the solitary place shall be glad for them, and the desert shall rejoice and blossom as the rose. It shall blossom abundantly, and rejoice even with joy and singing. The glory of Lebanon shall be given unto it. The excellency of Carmel and Sharon, they shall see the glory of the Lord, and the excellency of our God. Strengthen ye the weak hands, and confirm the feeble knees. Say to them that are of a fearful heart, Be strong, fear not. Behold, your God will come with vengeance, even God with a recompense. He will come and save you. Then the eyes of the blind shall be opened, and the ears of the deaf shall be unstopped. Then shall the lame man leap as an hart, and the tongue of the dumb sing. For in the wilderness shall waters break out, and streams in the desert. And the parched ground shall become a pool, and the thirsty land springs of water. In the habitation of dragons, where each lay, shall be grass with reeds and rushes. And an highway shall be there, and a way, and it shall be called the Way of Holiness. The unclean shall not pass over it, but it shall be for those the wayfaring men, though fools, shall not err therein. No lion shall be there, nor any ravenous beast shall go up thereon. It shall not be found there. But the redeemed shall walk there, and the ransomed of the Lord shall return, and come to Zion with songs and everlasting joy upon their heads. They shall obtain joy and gladness, and sorrow and sighing shall flee away." What wonderful possibilities of grace we find in these verses. In thinking of an extended journey, especially under primitive circumstances, such as in Bible times, there are several things that apply. One of these that stands out in verse 6 is the ever-present concern for travelers to find a reliable source of water. This is illustrated in the life of the children of Israel as they journeyed from Egypt to Canaan. As verse 6 says, "For in the wilderness shall waters break out, and streams in the desert." In referring to the wilderness wanderings of the Israelites, God gave them water on a number of occasions. In Exodus 17:6, Moses was commanded to smite the rock at Horeb, then again at Meribah. In Numbers 20, verse 13, he did the same. Also in Exodus 15:25, God made the bitter waters at Marah sweet and drinkable for them.
The streams in the desert

that Isaiah refers to in chapter 35, verse 6, result in verse 7, "And the parched ground shall become a pool, and the thirsty land springs of water." These word pictures are based on actual natural provisions, but there is also a wonderful spiritual connotation. The phrase "streams in the desert" brings to mind the well-loved devotional book by Letty B. Cowman. In it, she has 366 daily readings from the scriptures, from her own reflections, as well as from other Christian writers. Each daily devotion encourages readers to partake of God's sustaining presence during the dry seasons of life. Friends, spiritual dryness and spiritual thirst is something that we all experience from time to time. And by way of information, you can still obtain a copy of this book, Streams in the Desert. Jesus made effective reference to the natural appetite of thirst on numerous occasions. He said in Matthew 5:6, "Blessed are they which do hunger and thirst after righteousness, for they shall be filled." Then in John chapter 4, when talking to the woman of Samaria, Jesus answered and said unto her, "If thou knewest the gift of God, and who it is that saith to thee, Give me to drink, thou wouldest have asked of him, and he would have given thee living water. The woman saith unto him, Sir, thou hast nothing to draw with, and the well is deep. From whence then hast thou that living water? Art thou greater than our father Jacob, which gave us the well, and drank thereof himself, and his children, and his cattle?" Jesus answered and said unto her, "Whosoever drinketh of this water shall thirst again, but whosoever drinketh of the water that I shall give him shall never thirst, but the water that I shall give him shall be in him a well of water springing up into everlasting life." One of my favorite hymns is the one entitled, "Is Not This the Land of Beulah?" Verse 3 says, "I am drinking at the fountain where I ever would abide, for I've tasted life's pure river, and my soul is satisfied. There's no thirsting for life's pleasures, nor adorning rich and gay, for I've found a richer treasure, one that fadeth not away." Not only do we need life-giving, soul-satisfying water for the journey to heaven, we need strength as well. Here again, we find many promises. Beginning in Isaiah 41, we find the following words of encouragement: "Let the people renew their strength." Again and again, we are reminded of God's sufficiency. Psalm 31:19 says, "Oh, how great is thy goodness, which thou hast laid up for them that fear thee." Then Psalm 86:13, "Great is thy mercy toward me." But one of the richest promises assuring us of strength for the journey is found in Lamentations 3:22 and 23. "It is of the Lord's mercies that we are not consumed, because his compassions fail not. They are new every morning. Great is thy faithfulness." One of the great hymns that has blessed generations of believers was written by a young lady named Carolina Sandell Berg. After witnessing the tragic drowning death of her father, she was able to write the comforting words, "Day by day, and with each passing moment, strength I find to meet my trials here. Trusting in my Father's wise bestowment, I've no cause for worry or for fear. He whose heart is kind beyond all measure gives unto each day what he deems best, lovingly its part of pain and pleasure, mingling toil with peace and rest."
The remarkable thing about the young

lady who wrote these words was that, though she experienced physical affliction and great loss with the death of her father, she was able to rise above these circumstances and become a great blessing to others. Her life reminds us that God can use anyone. Remember, ordinary Christians with ordinary faith can move mountains. God always responds to faith and obedience. Quiet waiting on the Lord brings results. Psalm 46:10 tells us, "Be still and know that I am God." 1 Thessalonians 4:11 tells us to study to be quiet. And then there's an interesting promise found in Isaiah 30:15. "For thus saith the Lord God, the Holy One of Israel, in returning and rest shall ye be saved, in quietness and in confidence shall be your strength." God will give us provisions for the journey if we will but trust and obey. Then one final area that God will provide for us is in the area of leadership. For instance, consider these scriptural circumstances. God led the children of Israel from Egypt to Canaan. Even though they wandered for 40 years in the wilderness, they were not lost. God was showing them the way. Exodus chapter 13 bears this out. In verse 17 and 18, we read that God led them not through the way of the land of the Philistines, although that was near. For God said, "Lest peradventure the people repent when they see war, and they return to Egypt." But God led the people about through the way of the wilderness of the Red Sea. Verses 21 and 22 tell how he led them. "And the Lord went before them by day in a pillar of a cloud to lead them the way, and by night in a pillar of fire to give them light to go by day and night. He took not away the pillar of the cloud by day, nor the pillar of fire by night from before the people." Now, to be sure, the leadership of the Lord to us today may not be quite so dramatic, but God does lead us. Romans 8:14 assures us, "For as many as are led by the Spirit of God, they are the sons of God." Then looking back to Isaiah 66:12, "We went through fire and through water, but you brought us out into a wealthy place." In closing, let me share with you a poem by Thomas Chisholm that brings much comfort to us in our journey to heaven. "'Tis not in me, O Lord, to know the path wherein my feet should go. A little child, so prone to stray, so easily I lose my way. I need a hand to guide me. I journey through an alien land, and dangers bide on every hand, and pathways lead that way and this, and often verge an unseen abyss. I need a hand to guide me. Conflicting voices call to me, confusing lights and signs I see. So many roads that would betray, and only one true living way. I need a hand to guide me. Perplexed, bewildered, Lord, am I. One single step I dare not try. I stand and wait thy clear command. I need a hand, a guiding hand, thy wounded hand to guide me." So, my friend, just remember, whether it's for spiritual thirst, spiritual strength, or spiritual leadership, God will provide provisions for the journey.

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And if this program has been a blessing to you, we'd like to hear from you by way of your comments or a gift to help us keep this program on the air. You can send your correspondence to the Voice of Victory, P.O. 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Again, thank you for listening, and I trust you'll join us again next time. Until then, this is Dan Cope saying goodbye, God bless, and I trust you have a great day.

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1: Weather. Lots of sunshine today. A high this afternoon will be in the low to mid 80s. Nice and clear tonight. Overnight low in the low 60s. Monday, mostly sunny skies. Our high temperatures on Monday will be right around 85. Tuesday, lots of sunshine. A high into the middle 80s. Wednesday, partly sunny skies. We will see showers. A chance of some thunderstorms. Our high on Wednesday into the upper 70s. And then Thursday, we will see showers. A chance of storms. A high into the low 70s. I'm meteorologist Sally Russell from the Cole Chevy Body.

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2: 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Good morning, mercy.
3: Good morning. It's time now for number one inspirational gospel music mix. 1 hour of the very best variety of gospel, religious, Christian, and spiritual music. 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To contact, call 304-862-3822. If you would like to sow a seed, whether mentally, financially, emotionally, or spiritually, into this great gospel music ministry outreach, please don't hesitate to send all praise reports, all serious intercessory prayer requests, and all song requests to Pastor Timothy L. and Gloria W. Hairston, 60 Missionary Church Road, Upland, West Virginia, 24831-9601. Now, let's enter into another number one inspirational gospel music mix worship.

0: According to Matthew chapter number 17, we begin at verse number 14. And when they were come to the multitude, there came to him a certain man, kneeling down to him and saying, Lord, have mercy on my son, for he is lunatic and sore vexed, for oft times he falleth into the fire and oft into the water. And I brought him to thy disciples, and they could not cure him. Then Jesus answered and said, O faithless and perverse generation, how long shall I be with you? How long shall I suffer you? Bring him hither to me. And Jesus rebuked the devil, and he departed out of him. And the child was cured from that very hour. Then came the disciples to Jesus apart and said, why could not we cast him out? And Jesus said unto them, because of your unbelief, for verily I say unto you, if ye have faith as a grain of mustard seed, ye shall say unto this mountain, remove hence to yonder place, and it shall remove, and nothing shall be impossible unto you. Howbeit, this kind goeth not out but by prayer and fasting. I have read to you from verse number 14 through verse number 21 of Matthew chapter 17. May the Lord God add a blessing of revelation to each and every reader and hearer of his holy and precious words, taken once again from Matthew chapter 17, verses 14 through verse number 21. At this time, we will together enter into the throne of God's grace. Let us together humble ourselves to God in prayer on this beautiful Sunday.
1: Father, God the maker, ruler and creator of all mankind, we come again into thy divine presence. We assemble between these walls with our heads bowed. We come today thinking of those that stand in the need of prayer. Father God, I realize there's nothing that I can do without your help. But on your word, I'm standing here. And I'm asking you, Father God, if you don't mind, to visit those today that need thee. For there are many hundreds and thousands in the north, the south, the east, and the west that stand right now in need of a blessing from on high. And as we stand here realizing that you said in your word, all power in the heavens and earth is in my hand. And I heard you say, if we call your name, whatever we asked in faith, you will give it to us. Now, I'm not going to stand here and beg.

wander behind prison walls, where some prisoner is buying it and don't know the reason why he's there. Stop by that prison room and give ease to that worried mind. Father God, not only that, Jesus, but to somebody right now is hungry. Great God Almighty. Somebody need bread to go on their table. Somebody need a doctor. Great God Almighty. To ease their pains. Somebody right now are worried. Great God Almighty. But I want you to move. Move. Move. Move, Jesus. Move. Move, Jesus. Move right now. Let us feel you. Get into our hearts and create a clean soul. Good God Almighty. I want you to wash me. Let my body be clean so that my soul, oh God Almighty, my soul will be rest of the world. And I want to be able to get my wings. I want to be able to fly from a world of sin. When it's all over, when there ain't no more crying,

0: God Almighty, come in the room. 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I may be in mother's living room. 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I may be riding along the highways. I don't know when, I don't know where, but when it's all over, pray God, take me. Take me.
1: Praise the Lord, saints. This is James Bignon reminding you to keep your dial right where it is for the best in gospel music.

Happy, happy Sunday. This is your host, evangelist, Pastor Timothy Lamont Hairston, and we are so very glad that we have all made the early morning wake-up call one more time. What an awesome blessing of God just to be alive and still in our right mind, according to Psalm 118, verse number 24, this is the day which the Lord have made. We will rejoice and we will be glad in it. What a wonderful opportunity for you and I to join together and to rejoice and worship together, to be in the presence of God one more time. Wherever you are on this awesome and beautiful Sunday, why not make a joyful noise unto the Lord? Why not serve the Lord with gladness? Why not come before his presence with singing? According to Psalm 100, know ye that the Lord, he is God. It is he that have made us, and not we ourselves. We are his people and the sheep of his pasture. Enter into his gates with what? Thanksgiving. And into his courts with praise. Be what? Be thankful unto him and bless his name. For the Lord is good. His mercy is everlasting. And his truth endureth to all generations. This next selection is for each man, each woman, each young boy, and each young girl who is glad and who is thankful to be one in the number that made the wake-up call on this early Sunday morning. Take a listen.

0: Hallelujah. Praise the Lord. Thank you, Jesus.
1: Well, hello, Mr. Brown.
0: Cora Jean, girl, I knew that was you. I said to myself, I say, self. Myself said, I said, that's Cora Jean, girl. What you doing?
1: Oh, no, Mr. Brown. You looked at the call ID.
0: Cora, ain't no call ID. You know what? Every time somebody call me, the Lord just flash it right there on my phone.
1: No, girl, that's called the caller ID.
0: Shut, Cora. Girl, I thought that was the Lord. What the devil? They tricking me.
1: Lord have mercy. Well, anyway, Mr. Brown, I was calling to check on you. You wasn't at church this morning.
0: What you mean, Cora? I'm getting ready for church right now.
1: Well, no, now it's 3 o'clock in the afternoon.
0: Shut my mouth. I missed church, Cora.
1: Yes, yes, sir, you did. We had a wonderful time.
0: Cora, I missed church.
1: Yeah.
0: Oh, Cora, what is I'm going to do? I didn't miss. The Lord must be mad at me because he didn't wake me up.
1: Wait, it's all right.
0: Cora, I ain't missed church since I was a little boy.
1: Wait, Mr. Brown, the Lord knows your heart now.
0: Well, Cora, no, I got to have some church right now.
1: Right now?
0: Ain't nobody told me nothing.
1: Well, you could wait. You can go next Sunday.
0: Cora, I got to get on the organ. I'm going to have some church right now.
1: Wait.

0: blessings, knowing I can't count that high.
1: Happy Sunday. I'm so excited to be here on today with you so that we can worship and praise God together. Who knows? This Sunday

could be designated by God to be one of your very best days of your life. My friend, Jesus Christ in John chapter 10, verse 10, Jesus Christ said he came that we might have life and have it what? More abundantly. My friend, I believe with all my heart that God really does want to bring you and I out of total darkness into his marvelous light. The time to get your heart, your mind, your body, and your soul right with God is today. Simply because tomorrow may be too late. Yes, my friend, this then is the message on today. If we say that we have no sin, we deceive ourselves and the truth is not in us. If we confess our sins, he is faithful and just to what? To forgive us our sins and to cleanse us from all unrighteousness. My friend, as a devout born-again evangelist, when I got saved some 30-plus years ago, ever since I gave my heart to Jesus Christ, I can prayerfully and joyfully say my life has never, ever been the same. According to Acts chapter 9, Saul had a miraculous conversion, and Saul had a miraculous name change. As he journeyed, he came near Damascus, and suddenly there shined round about him a light from heaven. And he fell to the earth and heard a voice saying unto him, Saul, Saul, why persecutest thou me? And he said unto the Lord, who art thou? And the Lord said, I am Jesus. And he, trembling and astonished, said, Lord, what wilt thou have me to do? From that very moment, Saul became Apostle Paul. And his life, hallelujah, his life was never, ever the same. This next selection is for each man, each woman, each young boy, and each young girl who knows that just one miraculous encounter with Jesus Christ in your life, mentally, physically, financially, emotionally, and spiritually, will never, ever be the same. Take a listen.

My name is Tim Christopher Rain Crawley. Keep your radio dial tuned right where it is for the very best variety of gospel, religious, and spiritual music hosted by Pastor Timothy L. Harrison of Upland, West Virginia. Let's praise the Lord.

0: 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If you would like to sow a seed, whether mentally, financially, emotionally, or spiritually, into this great gospel music ministry outreach, please don't hesitate to send all praise reports, all serious intercessory prayer requests, and all song requests to Pastor Timothy L. and Gloria W. Hairston, 60 Missionary Church Road, Upland, West Virginia, 24831-9601. Thank you for entering into another Number One Inspirational Gospel Music Mix Worship and Praise. 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
2: Weather. Lots of sunshine today. A high this afternoon will be in the low to mid 80s. Nice and clear tonight. And overnight low in the low 60s. Monday, mostly sunny skies. Our high temperatures on Monday will be right around 85. Tuesday, lots of sunshine. A high into the middle 80s. Wednesday, partly sunny skies. We will see showers. A chance of some thunderstorms. Our high on Wednesday into the upper 70s. And then Thursday, we will see showers. A chance of storms. A high into the low 70s. I'm meteorologist Sally Russell from the Cole Chevy Body Shop Weather Center.
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1: I can't find a single one of the people that we talk about and have talked about since Sunday school that wasn't blessed and successful. Now, there was a process to get there, but we've got this poor attitude, this mindset that God gets glory out of our struggle. I can't find that in the Word. As a matter of fact, we tend to have the mindset that God punishes us. If God punishes us, the cross was of no effect. My choices can bring punishment to me, but God is not my punisher. God's not out to get me. He gets no glory out of my struggle. He gets no glory out of my poverty. I'm not more holy because I have a battle to fight. I'm usually more grouchy. But you need to understand there is something in this place the Lord is wanting to deal with. He's wanting to begin to manifest something where we're... See, the Bible says, be transformed by the renewing of your mind. You cannot be transformed. In other words, your life cannot move past your beliefs. Your life cannot move past your beliefs. You can pray and fast, but your life will not move past your beliefs. There'll have to be revelation comes that changes your belief. Because you will not move past your belief. And if you believe that because you are in southern West Virginia, struggle and poverty and gloom, despair, and agony are your lot, that's what you can have. But I believe the Lord is right now trying to awaken some people and change some things in our minds that we break free of that. Now, what I know is, if I even say today and I mention the word prosper or prosperity, you're going to think the preacher's getting ready to talk about money. If that's the case, number one, you've never read the Word. And if that's the case, you've never looked at what the word prosper and prosperity means. This is a mindset that's not solely related to money. But like the old man in the church where we used to go who wore a hearing aid, see, I see some of you do this. If prosper or prosperity is mentioned, just like he used to do, he used to reach up. If the message that he didn't like it, he reached up and turned his hearing aid down. But some of you do that. Because you think that when you hear the word prosper or prosperity, the preacher's your pastor's turning into these other people that's after your money. The real heart of God is not to get money from you. The real heart of a true shepherd is not to get money from you. I said this last week. Now again, I'm going to show you that this means so much more. But even if you hear the word prosper or prosperity, you're going to have to be honest with yourself. Most people, that brings up a negative emotion. Because you're still living in how you grew up in your little one-room house with your parents who were coal miners and the struggle. You're still living in that. God bless them. I is one. But you will know that something's got a hold of you. Now again, I'm just like you. You can be turned off by what we've said.

sharing in the body of Christ. But we automatically relate prosperity to money. It is a part of it. But do you know that you can have a lot of money and still not be prosperous? But the Bible does clearly say he wants you to prosper. It doesn't say he wants you to be rich, but it clearly does say he wants you to prosper. But you have to ask yourself, what do you think of? What rises up against you? But I know that because of this mentality that rests in us and our bad feelings toward abuse, when you hear the word prosper or prosperity, you think about prosperity preachers on TV. They're trying to get your money with a slick gimmick. That's wrong. But that still doesn't negate that the Bible clearly says. See, a lot of people, there's something going on here right now. A lot of people want a message that makes them feel better in their misery. But they really don't want to get out of their misery. It's a friend. So what the Lord is doing here with us, and this that he has called us to do in this season, it won't last forever, but he's trying to deal with a mindset, and he's trying to get the revelation that there's no pleasure in misery. But you know, misery loves company, doesn't it? Do you know some relationships are built on sharing each other's misery? That's the bond that they have. It's their misery. As a matter of fact, you might ought to check your circle and see if there's any soul ties you need to break. Because you can be connected to someone through misery. If you ever start walking in the blessing of the Lord, you'll lose some of your friends. Because you messed up the thought that misery is just the way life's supposed to be. But when I say prosperity, that's what comes to our minds a lot of times, or prosperous, is these ministers and these preachers. And we don't want anything that doesn't, again, make us feel better about our misery. We like messages that prove everyone else is just as miserable as we are. But to prosper is not all about money. And one thing I've noticed, now you go watch it and see if I'm not telling the truth. We somehow get this mindset, and again, I want to show you what this word means. Money's just not even hardly a fraction of it. But what I do know is, if you'll pay attention, it's the people that don't have money that beg for it. When you hear a preacher begging for money, he has none. And see, here's another thing we have to understand. Beat Joel Osteen up if you want to, because he's rich. He takes no salary from his church. What you got to run your mouth about? You bought his books. He's not even taking a salary. Most of them don't. See, my point here is, it's the people who don't have any that are begging for it. If you go watch, they're not saying, send the love gift of $99.99 so we can stay on the air and all that stuff. They're not doing it. We got to get that. Those people don't talk about money much. They know if, here's what they do know though. If you get revelation, you'll give. If you can grasp the revelation that has come forth here in the last few weeks and is still coming forth, I don't have to worry about getting money from you. See the point?

0: So money does, prosperity doesn't mean money. It's a part of it. So you have to ask yourself then, so here's where we've got off track. What does God think about prosperity? Does he care about it? Does God want me to be successful? Does the Bible say anything about it? What does it mean to prosper? See, I'm working on a mindset right now because we think that means we got money. We're rich. That's not what the Bible says. A form of the word. Now see, here we get back to understanding the King James Bible and translations. So when we hear prosper, we already think a certain thing. But there are 80 different times in the Old and New Testaments that some form of the word, either Hebrew or Greek, some form of the word prosper or prosperity is there. 80. So let's look at what the Bible says. The Bible says, Psalm 35, verse 27, let them shout for joy and be glad that favor my righteous cause. Let them say continually, the Lord be magnified, which has pleasure. Say pleasure.
1: Pleasure.
0: Delight. The Lord has pleasure in the prosperity of his servant. Now that's contrary to our belief. We think he gets pleasure in our pain. Who wants to serve a God like that? No, he said, I take pleasure. It makes God happy when you have prosperity. You need to let that sink in. Man, you need to start getting the image of that. I mean, we're going to learn what it means to prosper, but you need to get the image of God just dancing around heaven and just laughing and oh my God, he's tickled to death. How do you respond when your children accomplish things? Don't you get excited? I'm praying the richer mine get, the more they can take care of me, so I'm going to be happy. Children get richer, gifts get bigger. You do know that, right? The Lord takes pleasure in your prosperity. But don't interpret that as he takes pleasure in your money. He takes pleasure in your prosperity, though. That's in the word. We quote this all the time. But see, this is one of these words. If you right now look at multiple different versions of the Bible, every one of them say this verse different, but everybody knows it. Jeremiah 29:11 says what? I know the plans I have for you, says the Lord. Now, this version says plans to prosper you and not to harm you, and plans to give you a hope and a future. If you look at various versions of the Bible, every one of them will change that word right there. But what I said is there are 80 places in the Bible where prosper is included in whatever that word meant. And this is one of those, so this version can easily be correct. I know the plans I have for you, says the Lord, plans to prosper you. But see, I miss that if I don't know what it means. I'm lost because I'm broke right there. I'm broke. I'm like, well, that verse is not working for me. But it's not about being broke. It's not what it means to prosper. It's part of it. Then 3 John, verse 2, beloved, I wish above all things that you would prosper and be in health, even as your soul prospers. Now, do you notice it said prosper and be in health? Guess what? They're the same thing. Because you can have all the money in the world and be sick and it don't do you a bit of good. Real prosperity includes health. You can be

the command, be strong and courageous, that you may observe to do according to all the law which Moses my servant commanded you. Turn not from it to the right hand or to the left, that you may prosper wherever you go. Prosper wherever you go. This book of the law shall not depart out of your mouth, but you'll meditate on it day and night, and you that you may observe to do according to all that is written therein, for then you will make your way prosperous, and you will have good success. This whole scripture talks about prosperity, prosper, and success. Now here's what the Lord began to show me, and it's going to challenge some of you. Success is not selfish. Non-success is more selfish than success. Now, I'll say this, it's not supposed to be. Success is not supposed to be selfish. But God just said, I will make you, you will have good success. So this is part of the mindset. We really think, we take pride in fighting the devil, which we're not actually fighting the devil, we're fighting us. We really, people just, they'll spend 30 minutes telling you how the devil's after him. He's not. You're lazy. You don't come to church half the time. You're leading no one to Jesus. He's not after you. But the Bible is clear. God cares about success. And this is where he started to say something to me that I've never really looked at. But we think to be successful is selfish. What if I told you, see, the reason is we have a church mindset, not a marketplace mindset. We have a church mindset, not a marketplace mindset. Success doesn't matter much in the church, but it matters a lot in the marketplace. You are to represent Christ outside these walls. Do you know represent means to re-present? So that means when somebody sees me, they're seeing I'm showing what he is. Now, if I'm always in last place in everything I do, come to church with me, brother. The Lord loves you. Come to church with me and get saved. See, you need to understand something the Lord began to show me. There, he began to really say this to me, a thing called success evangelism. People will listen to you because you prospered. Not because you're rich. But if you're at the top of your game, if you are excellent at what you do, if you're getting results, success will build a platform for you. You need to understand that. One of the reasons I believe some of us have not been successful is we are selfish. But if we understand God is invested in my success so it can provide a platform for evangelism. I see the Lord scrubbing you right now. No, he's not interested in my success so I can buy bigger toys and have bigger homes. But if I somehow understand that my success is connected to evangelism and it builds me a platform to share the gospel, thank God for these men who win the race and say, Lord Jesus Christ, not God. If I succeed, the unsaved business community in Bluefield will come into relationship with me based on my success. And then I'll say, thus saith the Lord, sir. Get your house in order, sir. But see, I can't do that because I have no voice, because success creates an evangelism platform. That's pretty good teaching. One that challenges you. So Jesus demonstrated.

stated this clearly. He picked not a single person from the church. He picked them all from the marketplace. Not a one. Every person he picked was a marketplace person. They were picked from the marketplace, not the temple. Peter, James, John, and Andrew were fishermen by trade. They weren't fishing for fun like Steve and I do. They were trying to make some dough. Their tax money was even in a fish's mouth. Their money was tied to fishing. Jesus didn't pick somebody in the temple. He picked business people. Matthew worked for the IRS. Now, if Jesus can use them people, do you understand that? Not somebody in the temple, the IRS. Matthew. My God in heaven, folks. I'm helping you because you didn't really realize this. Simon was a politician. You mean they can actually know Jesus? See, you're not digging far enough. You're not digging enough. We have a bunch of knuckleheads in this country, but we have some pretty doggone solid Christian men. One of them is the Speaker of the House. That man don't mince words about the Bible and Jesus and this is what the Word of God says. He doesn't. The Lord is really speaking something to me, though. I don't believe we see the transformation of Bluefield in this region by getting people sinners saved. But by, I tell you what, if we can begin to get him moving in the marketplace, people will vote different. Man, I feel you, Lord. Different people will be running for office. See, we're going about it all wrong. He was in the marketplace. Successful people need Jesus. Because successful people will be given a platform to share the gospel. I believe this is just messing with some of y'all. I really do. Do you see what I'm saying to you? Judas was an accountant. Was anybody a preacher in the church? That's who he picked. Was he not telling us, I can do my best work through people that are involved outside the four walls? Oh, I hear you, Lord. Some of you right now are in business or want to be in business. And if you'll determine now that you will use that as a tool of evangelism, not to fill your pocket, he'll bless you. So, I want to show you several words that mean prosper, because I want you to understand, when we talk about prosperity, we're not trying to get you money, we're trying to get you successful. There are very few successful broke people, though. There are some people that are successful at being broke. But see, we're not after money. Success brings money. If you are good at something, you probably won't stay broke. There's some more stuff I could say about that. But if you function in your gift always has provision attached to it. But let's look at it. One word for prosper is the word salak. S-A-L-A-C-H. Now here's what it means to prosper. You thought it meant money. So when you see over 80 times in the Bible these words, this is what it's talking about. That's the most common word, salak, the one I gave you. It means to advance, make progress, succeed, be profitable, to bring to a successful issue, to experience prosperity. I don't see money in that anywhere. The Lord wants you to prosper. He wants you to make progress. He wants you to succeed.

0: doesn't get anything out of your lack of success. Another word is the word, Lord, I don't know. U-O-D-O. E-U-O-D-O-O. And if you go look at it, I didn't look at this pronunciation on that one, but what it's showing me is U-O-D-I-O. U-O-D-I-O. You go check and see if that's right or not. But if Hooked on Phonics worked for me. See, the great thing about some of these that you look up is it, you know what it says here? Y-O-O-O-D. So I know Y-O-O is you. So even though I didn't really go to Blue Letter Bible and say this word for me, I can see. You know what this word prosper means? It's all over your Bible. It may not say prosper. It may say something else. It means to have a successful journey through life. Oh, my Lord. The Lord doesn't want me barely getting along. He doesn't want me fighting the devil all the time. This word means to have a successful journey. Another word translated prosperity is the word T-O-W-B. It means, have we mentioned money yet? No, God wants you to prosper. This means be good, beneficial, be well, be pleasing, pleasant, favorable, lovely, cheerful, happy, comfortable, right, fruitful. Oh, see how I'm working on a mindset? The Lord wants you to be those things, not miserable. That's what the book says. Pleasant, favorable, lovely, cheerful, happy, comfortable. Wow. And then we know this word well. We quote this one. Shalom. Do you know that that same word is prosper and prosperity? The word means peace. But it means so much more. It means peace and well-being in every sense. Physically, mentally, emotionally, and spiritually. The peace of God is physical, mental, emotional, and spiritual. And you can add social to that also. That's what it means to be peace. That's what it means to prosper. Shalom doesn't just mean peace. It means health. Whoa! My peace I leave with you. This is Pastor Doyle. Thank you for joining us for today's radio program. It's an honor to speak with you each week. 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
3: Hello and welcome to the Adoration Songbook. My name is Paul Usher with the Center for Church Music, and today we're singing a wonderful hymn that soars with the majesty and power of the King of Kings, Crown Him with Many Crowns.

Crown Him with Many Crowns is based upon one of the great chapters of the Bible, Revelation 19, and the words for this hymn are actually a composite, that is, the combined effort of two Anglican ministers, each commenting on Revelation 19:12. His eyes, that is, Jesus Christ, were like a flame of fire, and on his head were many crowns. Although 23 years separated the writing of these two poems, one by Matthew Bridges and the other by Jeffrey Thring, they both had the same goal, to paint a powerful word portrait of the victorious King, Jesus Christ, a King who died and rose on high, a King who died eternal life to bring, a King who lives that death may die.

0: The tune for our hymn, Diadematta, was written by George Elvie especially for this hymn text. It suggests a regal and spectacular scene. All hail, Redeemer, hail, for thou hast died for me. Thy praise shall never, never fail throughout eternity. Jesus Christ forever on the throne, Jesus Christ reigning as King of Kings and Lord of Lords. We sometimes use the word awesome in a rather trivial or everyday way, but this hymn helps us realize that the eternal earthly reign of Jesus Christ will truly be awesome. May his name be praised today. For more info on this hymn or to receive a parchment copy of the hymn, be sure to go to our website, songsandhymns.org.
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2: God is a great mystery in some areas. You'll never be able to figure out why he does certain things. But let me ask you this. You want God's perspective? You want purity? You want power? Then let me ask you a question. Are you willing to stop doing something you've been doing or rearrange your time, reschedule your activities to give God some time?
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0: relationship with God with seven necessities for sitting before the Lord from 2 Samuel chapter 7. 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
1: If you'll turn to 2 Samuel chapter 7, in verse 18, then went King David in and sat before the Lord. Now, that phrase also found in 1 Chronicles, which also relates the same event here in his life. But let me tell you what's happening at this particular time. The scripture says in verse 1 of chapter 7, it came to pass when the king sat in his house, and the Lord had given him rest round about from all of his enemies. So what's happened up to this time, of course, he's defeated the Philistines. He's brought the territory under control. It says that the king said unto Nathan the prophet, see now, I dwell in the house of cedar, but the ark of God, that is the ark of the covenant, dwells within curtains, that is, within the tabernacle, which is made primarily of cloth and so forth. And Nathan said to the king, go do all that's in thine heart, and the Lord is with thee. And it came to pass that night that the word of the Lord came to Nathan, saying, go and tell my servant David, thus saith the Lord, shalt thou build me an house for me to dwell in? And then he gives him a message that he's to tell David. And if you move on down to verse 17, it says, according to all these words and according to all this vision, so did Nathan speak unto David. So what's happening here, what's motivating David now to leave his house and go into the tabernacle and just sit before the Lord, two things. First of all, the prophet Nathan has said to him, God has given me a message for you, and this is it. And the second thing that motivated him was that David wanted to know what was meant by all that God had said to him through the prophet Nathan. And let me just say this to you. When you and I practice what he says right here, the Bible says that he sat before the Lord, you and I ought to be able and willing and ready at times to do just that, and that is to sit before the Lord. And what ought to motivate us ought to be the same thing that motivated him. That is, that he'd gotten a message that he needed a very, very clear interpretation of. Or, if you're now in the process of making a decision in our life and we really don't know what to do next. Or, if we are in a circumstance in our life and we don't really know what God is trying to say to us, and we need to listen to him. When he says that he sat before the Lord, it's the only time in the Bible that any saint of God is ever represented as sitting before God in prayer. Usually they're standing or they're kneeling or they're lying prostrate before the Lord. And the real truth of it is here that it's not the posture here that's important in the first place. When he says that he went in and sat before the Lord, the important thing isn't that he sat. The important thing was that he took time to be with the Lord. But how many of you have said, oh, I've got to just do so-and-so in my life? Let me tell you something. You're not waiting on him. He is waiting on you. Now, let me ask you a question. Because I'm going to give you seven things that demand something of you, but I want to ask you this. What are you willing to give to get God's perspective? So what are you willing to do to get that? And secondly, what are you willing to do for God to purify and to keep your heart pure before him? And thirdly, what are you willing to do in order that God would empower you with the Spirit of God in your work, in your witness, in your walk, in your conduct, in your behavior, in your relationship to other people, in your finances, in your service before God? What are you willing to do to have God's omnipotence, God's anointing in your life? What are you willing? Let me ask you something. Are you willing to float through your Christian life and saying, well, as long as I get by and don't commit this sin, don't get in trouble, don't get in jail, don't run around with somebody else's wife and have enough finances and go to church and serve the Lord? I'm willing. I want to tell you, God wants us to be everything he planned us to be. Let me ask you a question. What are you willing to give but God's perspective, God's purity, and God's power in your life? What are you willing to give? Well, sitting there right now without knowing, you probably say, I'm willing to give anything God says. Well, you haven't heard it yet. And you see, it is so simple, so simple. I want you to write them down. The seven of them, they all begin with an S, so you will not forget them. Now listen. What is required of us when you and I sit before the Lord? Well, there are seven things I want you to remember. First of all, write this word down,

season dash time. It takes time to sit before the Lord. Now that first one is a humongous hang-up. Now look in Psalm 27 verse 14. He says, David says, wait on the Lord. Be of good courage and he shall strengthen thine heart. Wait, I say, on the Lord. Now listen to me. Every one of us has 24 hours of a day. And what you, let me tell you something. Now watch this. You have to go back and ask yourself the question, now what's hanging in the balance? God's perspective, God's purity, and God's power. That's my goal. Now if you lose sight of the goal, you're going to miss what I'm saying. What is it? Three things. What are they? God's what? God's perspective, God's purity, and God's power. All right, first of all, you want those in your life? Sitting before the Lord requires time. All of us have enough time to sit before the Lord. Wait upon the Lord. Be of good courage. He will strengthen thine heart. Wait, I say, on the Lord. Now listen. Sometimes sitting before the Lord just means sitting there for a season of time and just wait. You won't hear anything. You won't do anything. You'll just sit there. And your first reaction is, I am wasting my time. And that came straight out of where? Hell. Whenever you're sitting before the Lord and you're just being quiet before him, and it may be in a dark room, or you may be prostrate before him in prayer, or kneeling, or just sitting. When you start feeling like I'm wasting my time, that is the devil doing the talking. And there's no question about that. Because you see, just sitting there, I'll give you an example. Yesterday, I sat for 2 solid hours trying to hear God say something to me, and I couldn't hear it. I just couldn't hear it, but I just kept sitting there and kept sitting there. And just one thing I couldn't get in my heart. And last night, I thought, now, Lord, the only thing I can do is just wait. Sometime we wait, and you won't do anything, and nothing will happen. God wants to bring to your attention something he wants to deal with in your life. And I want to tell you something. You're never kneeling, prostrate before God, or sitting before the Lord and wasting time. It is an absolute divine impossibility. Something is happening while you are waiting. And sometimes it's happening and you don't have any idea what's going on. You can't figure it out. You can't figure out. God is a great mystery in some areas. You'll never be able to figure out why he does certain things. But let me ask you this. You want God's perspective? You want purity? You want power? Then let me ask you a question. Are you willing to stop doing something you've been doing or rearrange your time, reschedule your activities to give God some time? Now, here's our problem. We are so activity-oriented. With so many plans, we plan God rather than that. I'm here to tell you, I have to confess, I have to check up on myself every day. And when I come home at night and I look to see what I've done, I think, how in the world could I have spent all of my day doing that? All of them so very, very important. But every once in a while, he's not priority. And I'm here to tell you, I can feel it just like that. I'm talking about just taking time to be with him. It takes time. The second thing is stillness. You'd be amazed how fidgety you and I are if we really got down to the hard, cold facts. Stillness. Now listen, we are activity-oriented. And so we want to get something going. We want to keep something going all the time. But to sit before the Lord still, or to lie before him, or to kneel before him in stillness before God. And let me tell you what will happen. While you're sitting before the Lord, the devil will say, supper, you've got to have supper in an hour and a half. The devil will say, you want to be on breakfast on time and your wife's going to get upset. The devil will tell you 1,000 things. And listen, that's why you need to set your time where you're safe. And don't crowd God up between 3 things. Listen, give him the first time and the best time. Because what you want to do is you want to get still. And listen, you can't get still checking your clock. There's no way to do it. You're going to get fidgety. You can't even concentrate if you're trying to be still before God right quick. You can't do that. You see, if you go back through the scriptures and read about Paul and Elijah and David,

David, all of these men of God, what did they do? They spent time with God, stillness before God. The third thing, we need to move on him. The third thing is seclusion, and that's being alone. Jesus went away in the mountain by himself. Paul went away into Arabia. Elijah was out under the tree by himself. You go all the way through the scriptures and you find Daniel, Joseph, all through the scriptures, the prophets, they were men who knew how to enjoy seclusion, alone with God. Now I want to tell you the confession of my own heart. The other day I was just down praying, listening to the Lord and talking to him about all these things that's going on and being quiet. I thought, Lord, I've been a lot of places in the world, most places that I've wanted to go with a few exceptions. I've done a lot of things that I've enjoyed, most of the things in life that I've wanted to do. There's not anything in this world tonight materially that I want. God has blessed me. And as I looked about all the things that God did in my life, I could honestly say that no experience, no place I've ever been and nothing I've ever had is even in the running with the sense of absolute and total contentment and fulfillment and completeness that's found in being alone with God. And your conscience is clear and your heart is right before him. That is the pinnacle of existence. Doesn't mean that you'll not want something else later on, because God gives us desires. But I'm saying there ought to be seasons, times in our life when you and I experience absolute and total complete fulfillment, just being alone with God. And if you can't, then there is something in your life that is keeping you from being what God wants you to be and is stealing your contentment. Because you see, you look at people who are lost and backslidden Christians living in carnality, and I tell you, it grieves me when I see them struggling. No contentment, no peace, and no joy, and fighting against themselves. Seclusion. The fourth word is silence. Just being quiet before God. He says in Isaiah chapter 30, I believe, verse 15, in quietness and in confidence is thy strength. Just being quiet. You say, well, now, wait a minute. I thought you said we sit before the Lord to pray. No, I didn't say that. Talking is part of it, but it's not even the most important part. Sitting before the Lord and being quiet. Now, here's what happens. Listen. Let me tell you what's going to happen so you'll know. If you said tonight, well, I think that's what I'm going to do when I get home. I'm going to do something different. I'm not going to turn on the television. Let me tell you something. The first thing that'll happen is Satan will push the button, crank up the engines, and just your mind starts, just like this. You begin to think about all the things that have happened today, what you're going to do tomorrow, and you say, I'm not going to think about all that. That time you got it quieted down, it just starts up again. Crankety crank, all kinds of noise is going on in your mind. You begin to think about all these things. You have to keep pushing it out. But if you say, well, it's not working, forget it. Then Satan has defeated you. But if you'll sit there for a while, here's what'll happen. After a while, the noises will begin to diminish. The sounds will become silent. And it'll just be you and God being quiet. You say, well, but suppose there's lots of noise outside. It is amazing how God can deafen your ears, the physical noises, once you are quiet on the inside, mentally, spiritually, and emotionally. But quietness. You see, most people pray, they start off, now, Heavenly Father. And you see, God, sometimes he just wants to say, cool it, be quiet, let me do the talking. Just don't say anything. God wants to speak. Let me ask you this, how many of you in here do not want to hear from God? Then before you'll ever hear from him, you've got to be quiet enough, silent enough, so you can hear him when he speaks. Sometimes he'll just bring a passage and just be like it says, Dear Charles. Sometimes it'll just be a thought he brings through your mind, and when that thought comes through, everything in you just melts, and it's just like God says, now this is it. Absolute perfect peace overwhelms you, overcomes you, and the very thought that that's what God may want you to do is a peacefulness that just like little by little, it just totally covers you. God speaks to different people in different ways.

0: next word
1: is self-control. Because you see, you will have to learn to concentrate on God.
0: Some people's temperaments are different than others. And so for some people, it would be a little easier to be still and quiet than for others. But self-control, because listen, you may get hungry. You may get tired. You may get sleepy. You say, well, I can't concentrate. All these things. But remember what the goal is. Your perspective on things, your purity before God, and your power with God. Listen, those three objectives right there ought to be worth whatever it takes to teach us to be able to sit before the Lord quietly and don't say anything. You see, sitting before Jehovah, Yahweh, Elohim, Adonai, Jesus Christ, concentrating upon Him and not giving in to these emotions to get up and go do something. Self-control. And then, sensitive. When you and I are sitting before the Lord, we must be very keenly aware to listen to what God's saying. Sensitivity means that I am keenly aware of what's going on around me and my relationship to Him and what's happening. What am I really feeling? What am I thinking? What is God saying? Is God trying to say something to me? And listen, one of His rewards is purification. If I'm not sensitive, God won't get to me in some area that He wants to get to me about. And more than likely, you won't go before the Lord many times without Him saying, I want you to check up on thus and so. It isn't just to have a bunch of sins read out to you, but we do have to be sensitive because you see, what He may say is, what about your relationship to so-and-so? What about this in your life? And what we have to ask is, what's our goal? If our goal is power, then my friend, purification always precedes power. And then the last thing is a submissive spirit. I've got to be willing to be submissive to Him, whatever He requires of me. That means I've got to be available to Him. Submission before God. If I'm before the Lord and my spirit is just rebellious against God, I'm not going to get it. But let me ask you a question. Listen, you have to ask yourself this question. Do I really want God's perspective about my life? Do I want purity in my life? Do I want God's power in my life? Then I must be willing to set aside seasons of time. I must be willing to be still, willing to be secluded, willing to be silent, willing to practice self-control, willing to be sensitive, and willing to be submissive to Him, whatever He requires of me. It matters not what your circumstance is tonight. If you will do what I just shared in these seven things, what you're looking for, you'll find. What you need will be met. What you desire within the will of God, He will answer. Your petition will come very clear. But here's a beautiful phrase. And David went in and sat before the Lord. And I want you to notice something. Because the next chapter, he went out and defeated everybody that crossed his path. I mean, it was just one big, tremendous series of gigantic victories for God's people. For him, that was part of the reward of sitting before the Lord.
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1: One of the things that God taught me, and he taught me, I discovered it by accident. It wasn't an accident to me personally. I'm sure it was of the Lord. But I learned a long time ago when I was studying the Word of God, and I really couldn't get what God was trying to say. And I want all you fellows who are going to seminary to remember this very carefully. You listening? Save you a lot of time. I'd study a passage of Scripture, and sometimes I'd study for 3 or 4 or 5 days in the same passage, or a week or 2 weeks. I'd keep coming back to it, and it just would not unlock. It just like somehow it had a lock on it, padlock, and nothing I'd do would make a difference. And I'd struggle, and I'd think, well, what in the world's wrong? Why, God, what if it's for you, from you, why don't you just give it to me? And when God's got it locked up, he's not going to give it until you're ready. But I learned something, that oftentimes when I had done everything I knew to do and nothing worked, if I just get by myself and get on my face before God in that passage of Scripture and prostrate myself before God and tell him that I wanted whatever he had to say and I wasn't leaving that till I got it, to my knowledge, there may be an exception, to my knowledge, I've never gotten off my face before God that what I was seeking didn't come either instantaneously so fast, and usually I carry me a legal-sized pad when I do that, because I know most of the time, not all the time, most of the time before I get off my face, I'm going to have to start writing, because that's how fast it's coming. You get a whole different picture. You just see things. It's like God opens your eyes and you're able to see what you could not see. And the reason most people say, well, I read the Bible and I don't get anything. Well, I can tell you one thing. That is a confession that you're not reading it in the right way. If you read the Word of God, I can tell you how you're going to get something every single time. Sooner or later, it's coming. If you'll get on your face before God and you'll stay there, brother, these words, this black print is suddenly going to come alive in your heart.
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7: Lots of blue sky and sunshine today. A high this afternoon will be in the low to mid 80s. Mainly clear sky, low 60s overnight. Monday, we will return to sunshine. Our highs will be right around 85. Tuesday, blue sky, sunshine, a high in the middle 80s. Wednesday, we'll see a little bit more cloud cover, showers, a chance of some storms, a high temperature Wednesday into the upper 70s. And then Thursday, chance of showers and storms, a high temperature on Thursday into the lower 70s. I'm meteorologist Sally Russell for the Cole Chevy Body Shop Weather Center.
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8: Ladies and gentlemen, so happy to be here. My name is Captain Adam, and you have tuned in to Yacht Rock Radio. 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And today we'll feature a mashup of a yacht rock artist and a classic rock artist that somehow seem to fit together perfectly. We'll tell you more about Yacht Rock Detroit this summer, and we've got a five fave for Don McCullen. But first, we launch off the docks with Mr.

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One of the things we love most about Yacht Rock is not only are these songs audio perfection, but a lot of the singers are incredible musicians, like George Benson, a multi-talented artist who not only sings, but jams the guitar solos on his songs. In fact, I think most music critics would call George Benson a guitarist first and a singer second. This is Give Me the Night, George Benson on Yacht Rock Radio.

0: Sanford Townsend Band on the Yacht That Rocks, Yacht Rock Radio. My name is Captain Adam. Glad you're here. Having a great time so far. Stay with us. More to come with Steely Dan on the way. We'll get to a Yacht Rock classic rock mashup very soon. And the Yacht Rock Song of the Day is coming up on Yacht Rock Radio. 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
6: Lots of blue sky and sunshine today. A high this afternoon will be in the low to mid 80s. Mainly clear sky, low 60s overnight. Monday, we will return to sunshine. Our highs will be right around 85. Tuesday, blue sky, sunshine, a high in the middle 80s. Wednesday, we'll see a little bit more cloud cover, showers, a chance of some storms. A high temperatures Wednesday into the upper 70s. And then Thursday, chance of showers and storms. A high temperature on Thursday into the lower 70s. I'm meteorologist Sally Russell from the Cole Chevy Body Shop Weather Center.

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Yacht Rock Radio, let's mash up some Kiss and Commodores. Weird, I know. Kiss, classic rock legends, and the Commodores, R&B yacht rock legends. You might not think that Easy from the Commodores and I Want to Rock and Roll All Night from Kiss fit together, but they do. Thanks to DJ Cumberbund. We found his video on YouTube. Here's a little bit of what he calls rock and roll until a reasonable hour. It's Kiss and the Commodores. Take a listen.

Kiss the Commodores. Man, I'd love it if Paul Stanley and Lionel Richie knew about this mashup on YouTube and somehow played each one of their concerts and pulled this off on stage. Thanks to DJ Cumberbund for putting that together and putting it on YouTube. 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

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We call it the Yacht Rock Song of the Day. And today, we feature what I guess we'll call a multi

star from the mid 70s. Her name was Andrea True. And the crazy trivia with Andrea True is that she was an adult film actress. Yeah, she appeared in many adult films. She always wanted to be a singer. She had her shot and made the most of it. This song was number 26 this week in 1976. It's More, More, More from Andrea True. It is not Yacht Rock, but it's on Yacht Rock Radio.

0: Andrea True, a true multimedia star with More, More, More than Yacht Rock Song of the Day. And we've got More, More, More Yacht Rock for sure on the way, including Pablo Cruz. They're going to play Yacht Rock Detroit. We'll tell you more about that coming up. 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

Yacht Rock Radio. I'm Captain Adam. I'll be in Detroit this summer along with Pablo Cruz. I'll tell you more about it coming up. So stay close for those Yacht Rock Detroit details. With Jerry Rafferty now, he's going to get it right next time on Yacht Rock Radio.

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0: Max Blues Band on Yacht Rock Radio. And we just featured some Pablo Cruz. And I wanted to give you a few more details about Yacht Rock Detroit. Again, the two-day festival pulls into port at the Rooster Tail right on the river downtown Detroit on July 17th. That's when Pablo Cruz will perform with Yacht Rock Review and others. And then Saturday will feature Ambrosia, Peter Beckett from Player, John Ford Coley, Elliot Lurie from Looking Glass, and more. 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
3: 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Occasionally, record companies, who are identified on specific promotions for which prizes are awarded, supply promotional items given away. You must be at least 18 years of age unless otherwise specified. One winner per household per 30 days, and winners have no more than 2 weeks to claim their prize unless otherwise specified. Proper identification is required to claim prizes. Winners are responsible for gratuities related to certain prize packages and any and all applicable state, local, and federal taxes incurred by accepting prizes. By accepting prizes, winner agrees that their recorded voice or image and name may be used for promotional purposes, not as an endorsement of a product or business to complete the promotion. Some prizes and tickets are given away complimentary and shall not be exchanged or sold. Good luck.

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3: Lots of blue sky and sunshine today. A high this afternoon will be in the low to mid 80s. Mainly clear sky, low 60s overnight. Monday, we will return to sunshine. Our highs will be right around 85. Tuesday, blue sky, sunshine, a high in the middle 80s. Wednesday, we'll see a little bit more cloud cover, showers, a chance of some storms, a high temperature Wednesday into the upper 70s. And then Thursday, chance of showers and storms, a high temperature on Thursday into the lower 70s. I'm meteorologist Sally Russell for the Cole Chevy Body Shop Weather Center.
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Time now for the five fave. Let's jump right into it. These are Don McCullen's five favorite songs of all time. Don's a longtime listener, and we've got his voicemail. He'll be introducing his number one song in his own voice coming up five songs from now as he launches off his docks. In the fifth position, it's Christopher Cross. All Right on Yacht Rock Radio, number five.

0: Little Genie in the fourth spot from Elton John on today's Five Fave. Our winner is Don McCullen. He got in touch with us through the Yacht Rock Radio Yacht Line, the hotline. You can call this too. Leave a message. Leave your five songs if you like. 858-999-7833.
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0: As he continues, about the middle of the list now, number three is from Billy Joel. It's Don't Ask Me Why.

0: Stephen Bishop, Save It for a Rainy Day on Yacht Rock Radio. That was number two on a five fave for Don McCullen. That means we've reached his tip of the cruise ship. And let's go now to the voicemail from Don McCullen to introduce his number one song.
1: The number one song here is a reflection of

spiritual side of yacht rock. Now, if you listen to contemporary Christian music in the late 70s and early 80s, there was some yacht rock, or some call it arc rock, as in no, it's arc, for that style of music. But it's just as smooth and it's just as yacht. But the biggest spiritual, God-oriented yacht rock tune comes from James Ingram and Michael McDonald. And it's my number one. It's Yum

Don McCullen's Five Fave. That's a wrap. It was Yamo B there from James Ingram and Michael McDonald in the top spot. Going to church. We're getting spiritual with Don, James, and Michael. And a very successful Five Fave. Thanks again, Don McCullen. If you would like to get me your list of songs and be featured on the show, email me your list of songs, adam@yachtrockradio.com. And you can even call in like Don did. The voicemail, that hotline, the yacht line rather, is 858-999-7833. My thanks to Brad, our engineer, Taylor, our producer, and most of all, you, the passengers. We cannot say.

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1: Weather. Lots of blue sky and sunshine today. A high this afternoon will be in the low to mid 80s. Mainly clear sky, low 60s overnight. Monday, we will return to sunshine. Our highs will be right around 85. Tuesday, blue sky, sunshine, a high in the middle 80s. Wednesday, we'll see a little bit more cloud cover, showers, a chance of some storms. A high temperature Wednesday into the upper 70s. And then Thursday, chance of showers and storms. A high temperature on Thursday into the lower 70s. I'm meteorologist Sally Russell for the Cole Chevy Body Shop Weather Center.
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4: Weather. If you have outdoor plans over the next couple of days, the weather is expected to cooperate nicely. Lots of sunshine today. This afternoon will be in the low to mid 80s. Clear skies, overnight low in the low 60s tonight. Monday, a bounty of sunshine, or high on Monday near 85. Tuesday, another sunny day with a high in the middle 80s. Wednesday, a little bit more cloud cover, showers and thunderstorms possible, a high in the upper 70s to near 80 degrees. I'm meteorologist Sally Russell from the Cole Chevy Body Shop Weather Center.
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4: Weather. If you have outdoor plans over the next couple of days, the weather is expected to cooperate nicely. Lots of sunshine today. High this afternoon will be in the low to mid 80s. Clear skies overnight, low in the low 60s tonight. Monday, a bounty of sunshine, or high on Monday near 85. Tuesday, another sunny day with a high in the middle 80s. Wednesday, a little bit more cloud cover, showers and thunderstorms possible. A high in the upper 70s to near 80 degrees. I'm meteorologist Sally Russell from the Cole Chevy Body Shop Weather Center.
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But Mix is the important part.

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But it doesn't take any just to sit back and enjoy all this music on Mix. Here's a strong song.

0: 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Another bunch of cool songs that we just dug up from your dysfunctional past. 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
6: Weather. If you have outdoor plans over the next couple of days, the weather is expected to cooperate nicely. Lots of sunshine today. This afternoon will be in the low to mid 80s. Clear skies, overnight low in the low 60s. Tonight, Monday, a bounty of sunshine, or high on Monday near 85. Tuesday, another sunny day with a high in the middle 80s. Wednesday, a little bit more cloud cover, showers and thunderstorms possible, a high in the upper 70s to near 80 degrees. I'm meteorologist Sally Russell from the Cole Chevy Body Shop Weather Center.

Here at Mix, we're operating at the highest level of broadcast excellence for, well, it's been like 15 minutes now. Has it only been 15 minutes since the last screw-up? 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
7: Weather. If you have outdoor plans over the next couple of days, the weather is expected to cooperate nicely. Lots of sunshine today. High this afternoon will be in the low to mid 80s. Clear skies overnight, low in the low 60s tonight. Monday, a bounty of sunshine, or high on Monday near 85. Tuesday, another sunny day with a high in the middle 80s. Wednesday, a little bit more cloud cover, showers and thunderstorms possible, a high in the upper 70s to near 80 degrees. I'm meteorologist Sally Russell from the Cole Chevy Body Shop Weather Center.
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2: Weather. If you have outdoor plans over the next couple of days, the weather is expected to cooperate nicely. Lots of sunshine today. High this afternoon will be in the low to mid 80s. Clear skies overnight, low in the low 60s tonight. Monday, a bounty of sunshine, or high on Monday near 85. Tuesday, another sunny day with a high in the middle 80s. Wednesday, a little bit more cloud cover, showers and thunderstorms possible, a high in the upper 70s to near 80 degrees. I'm meteorologist Sally Russell from the Cole Chevy Body Shop Weather Center.
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2: Weather. Skies will remain clear and quiet through the overnight, dropping down into the lower 60s. Lots of sunshine with us on Monday, a high right around 85. Monday night, mainly clear, low 60s. And then Tuesday, back to sunny skies and a high close to 85. Wednesday, we'll see a little bit more cloud cover sneaking in. There is a chance of showers, a few late day thunderstorms in the mix. Our high on Wednesday into the upper 70s. Thursday and Friday, clouds, chance of scattered showers and storms, a high low 70s. I'm meteorologist Sally Russell from the Cole Chevy Body Shop Weather Center.
3: Do you hear that? It sounds like, oh, it is. It's a whole bunch of songs trying to get into your speakers. Guess we better let them out. Mix plays anything.

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All I can say is you never know what we'll play next on Mix.

0: Coming up, another example of what can be done with a bunch of wires and some electricity. Don't try this at home. Another bunch of great tunes in a row is next. 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
6: Weather. Skies will remain clear and quiet through the overnight, dropping down into the lower 60s. Lots of sunshine with us on Monday, a high right around 85. Monday night, mainly clear, low 60s, and then Tuesday, back to sunny skies and a high close to 85. Wednesday, we'll see a little bit more cloud cover sneaking in. There is a chance of showers, a few late-day thunderstorms in the mix. Our high on Wednesday into the upper 70s. Thursday and Friday, clouds, chance of scattered showers and storms, a high low 70s. I'm meteorologist Sally Russell from the Cole Chevy Body Shop Weather Center.
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Mix plays anything.